0: It's time for Questionable Wisdom on Steve Gorman Rocks. Here's April Rose with tonight's question.
1: Listening on 106.7, the big dog in Green Bay, we have Jess who needs some advice. Now, Jess has been dating this guy for about a month now, okay, Steve? And they're both in their early 30s. And the other day, she finds out that he is still a virgin.
2: Oh, really?
1: Oh, yeah. So she really likes him, but that one fact kind of freaks her out. I don't know if it should freak her out, but what do you think, Steve?
2: It freaks her out. Here's one thing Jess has going for her. If she does end up in the sack with this guy, she's without question going to be the greatest sex he's ever had. This guy's going to be like, I'll follow you into a burning building if you do that thing again. Okay. You got this guy completely where you want him. Now, as far as being freaked out by it, it's a simple solution. Just ask him why. Find out what the reason is. I mean, if it's cultural, religious, whatever, okay, you just have to put in your personal algorithm, is this something I want to live with? If there's any other reason, like he's actually a serial killer in training, that's a whole nother argument.
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1: 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She's 8.
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0: if it ain't metal, it's crap! That's my slogan for all my like-minded rockers. 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I'm Dee Snider, and every Saturday night from 9 until midnight, I'm your host on the House of Hair. 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
5: 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I'm Mick Gillespie. And don't forget about Mick Nation. Our QR code is available there. That's our Web3 home. People like these hats. You can win hats there with trivia and all that kind of stuff. So do that. All right, Jake, I've got some questions to ask you. Alabama and Florida State, what – I'm going to use a term that people use in the South. What in tarnations happened last year to Alabama?
6: Man, you know, last year I think obviously, you look at the entirety of the season, and Alabama is a better football team, a more consistent football team. But again, you know, in college football, to me, I think emotion, focus, all those things factor in. I think, you know, it's all based upon your week of practice. I think it looked to me like we overlooked Florida State. I mean, I'd never seen what made us fear the future for Alabama last year was. I mean, the effort, you look at the effort last year and the total physical dominance that Florida State had over us. I think that was a big red flag, and we proved that we could evolve and turn into a physical team over the course of last year. Obviously, could have ran the ball better, but we got better as a team. I think they came out, and Gus Malzahn did a lot of things on offense that created a lot of confusion, you know, a lot of movements. They had an athletic quarterback, and we just struggled with that, you know. And so, and first year, first time starting for Ty Simpson, you look at him over the course of the year, and he really carried that football team with the inability to run the ball. People really have a lack of appreciation for what exactly he did. I think if you don't have a quarterback that is that cerebral for that team last year, I don't know if we win 10 games. I don't know if we win 8 or 9 games, to be honest with you. So I think it was kind of the perfect situation for Florida State to come in and upset us. Having said that, I see it differently this year.
5: I mean, you feel like it's going to be different this year. Alabama's got two games under their belt. They're not going to be surprised. And Florida State feels like it's in turmoil right now, right? Like AD out, Mike Norvell with a roster that doesn't seem as deep as it was last year, the year before that. And then 3 years ago, they had a chance to play for a national championship. They were undefeated, but they didn't make the playoff. It was before it expanded. And since then, it's gone the wrong direction for them. Alabama ended up rebounding last year, getting to the SEC championship game and winning a college football playoff game. But my question for you is that for someone that hasn't spent a lot of time in Tallahassee, what makes Florida State a special place?
6: What makes Florida State a special place? I mean, you got to talk about the tradition, the Seminole tribe, plays a big role in creating the atmosphere at Florida State that it currently is. You know, I mean, you've got Chief Osceola Renegade, Planting Spear, all that. I mean, the war chant. It's always going to be a place where kids are interested in going. And the history there, I mean, they don't have the championships that Alabama has. But, you know, it's an exciting program when they play well. So while they're not very good this year, I still see it as a matchup and a revenge game for Alabama to come out and have a lot of motivation and have sharp practices.
5: Last week's game was so weird, right? It was the tale of two halves against Kentucky. First half, Bama turns the ball over three times. I felt like the play calling was probably too complex for a quarterback that had never played in an SEC game or on the road. But then when Bama started running the ball in the second half and didn't turn it over, the defense dominated. They smothered the fake punt. They caused turnovers. And the offense got it into the end zone. Daniel Hill, with like 5 yards in the first half, ended up with over 100 yards running.
6: Yeah, look, offensively, I think Keelan Russell played about like I thought he would. I know last week before when we talked about this game, I thought we would start really slow in the first half. I thought Kentucky would throw the kitchen sink at us, and it would take time for Keelan Russell to really feel himself out in this game and get rhythm. You know, when you're turning the ball over and the defense is on the field a lot and you're getting in there and you have some three and outs, you got no time for the offense, especially for young players, to get into a rhythm. I think that's what happened to Keelan Russell. I think sometimes, you know, it's his first start in a road game. And I think a lot of quarterbacks get caught up and they look at plays on paper and they know where the ball's supposed to go and they throw it there sometimes instead of playing within themselves or play naturally like they normally would in high school and just make plays. And I think he got a little caught up in that. And then, I think here and there, maybe we try to get a little bit too creative with the play calling. I think the second half, we really, really bought into the run. And Daniel Hill, I mean, he made some great plays. Thought E.J. Crowell made some good plays. I think he's got to be rotated in, and he's got to start really learning this offense in game-type situations if we're really going to make a run in the playoff. I think you got to have two really good backs. I think we committed to the run in the second half. It really helped stabilize Keelan Russell. But, again, in the first half, he made a lot of good throws. He was fluid, got the ball out of his hands. You know, there were some mix-ups with the RPOs. We had too many penalties. Obviously, two interceptions, but that's going to happen with these young teams. And I think, again, the defense, we've been talking about this all summer. I think this defense comes in and really helps support this offense through the first six games. And from there, we're going to have to get through that four-game stretch of Texas A&M, LSU, Georgia, you know, Tennessee. By that time, we need to be well sharpened and ready to play on offense. But for now, I think you're going to see us rough out some kinks. And it's going to be a real learning experience.
5: With Jay Coker, I'm Mick Gillespie. This is the Bama Football Tailgate Show, Alabama and Florida State, 2:30 at Bryant-Denny Stadium. And Bama's a 19.5-point favorite. What do you expect Alabama to look like today? First half Alabama from last week, second half Alabama.
6: Well, I hope it's second half Alabama. You know, I mean, you never know, obviously. I think Florida State's going to come out and show a lot of different looks to try to confuse Keelan Russell. I think you got to make it pretty simple for him early on. Not get too crazy. Don't get too creative. I mean, when the deep shots are there, you take them, but don't get crazy with it. I think turnovers and penalties are what keep this game close. I just don't see Florida State being able to beat us. Based on the two games that I've seen them play, SMU and I believe New Mexico State, they really struggle on third downs, both sides of the ball. I think they're one-dimensional. They run the ball pretty well, but they really struggle throwing the ball. Defensively, a lot of busts. Again, they mix it up a lot, but at the same time, not sound is on every play like you would hope if you're a Florida State fan.
5: Yeah, you talk about third downs. Bama's defense has allowed one third down conversion. Florida State's 2 of 15 on third down, and I think that is a really big stat when you look at this game. If Alabama's offense will stop turning the ball over and play field position, I want to see Florida State have to drive the ball down the field on this defense over and over again, because I don't think they can.
6: Yeah, I think you have to force Florida State into throwing situations. You know, you can't give them a bunch of third and short opportunities. I mean, you got to get them behind the sticks. All right. And if it's me and I'm Kane Womack, I mean, I'm being very aggressive. I'm making this quarterback make plays and beat us. I do not want to allow them to create a steady run game and be consistent and control the clock or the time of possession. I want to get pressure on them. I don't want them to run the ball. And, hey, if the quarterback makes some plays, he makes some plays. But based on what I've seen here, when he was at Florida State and then when he was at Auburn, I don't see him being able to beat us if we force him to throw the ball.
5: Would you consider this a revenge game?
6: I mean, for sure it's a revenge game. Now, again, the strange thing about college football now is that there's so many guys that were here last year that are now gone. And you know, I think offensively what we've got, two returning starters. Last week we had one starter and Ryan Williams back on offense. So, you know, there's a lot of new faces, but I can tell you, you know, the leaders, Bray Hubbard, Xavier Brown, all those guys, I mean, they remember last year and I know they want to win and really – I want my leaders to be out for blood, and then that permeates through the whole team. So, I would say it's a revenge game. I don't want them to get caught up in the hype of how bad Florida State is and Mike Norvell's packing up and leaving town and, you know, just all the chaos that they're in. I want them to remember last year and come out and play with some emotion and really just play relentless offense, defense like they did last week in the second half.
5: Yeah, that's what I'm hoping for, too. I think they will. I got a good feeling about Alabama in this football game. Hey, guys, this is the Bama Football Tailgate Show, and we're brought to you by Yuengling Lager, which you can get here at Innisfree or really anywhere in the state of Alabama and Pensacola. Yuengling Lager and Yuengling is a sixth-generation company. Our friend Shell Yuengling, who's part of the company's ownership, is a proud Alabama graduate. There's a little bit of crimson love in each one of those green bottles. Try Yuengling Flight. When we come back, we're going to be joined by our friend Brooke from Tuscaloosa Hyundai, and we're going to talk more Alabama and Florida State right after this.
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5: Welcome back to Innisfree as we talk Alabama football with you. Alabama and Florida State get set for a matchup that we might not see for a long time after this. But this is the Bama Tailgate Show. And it's great to have Brooke from Tuscaloosa Hyundai, Jay Coker and Mick Gillespie. How you doing today?
23: I'm doing great. How about you?
5: I'm good. Here, make sure you got right. There we go. Got you set up now. Robbie, my assistant nephew, didn't come. So,
6: MIA, huh?
5: Yeah, yeah. Thanks, Robbie. He's going to pick up a new car. He said, I'm at the airport. Last one to know. Well, good to see you. How awesome are these home-and-home matchups? I mean, I really like these. Like, that we got Alabama and Florida State for the second straight year. For a long time, they wouldn't play these games because it affected their – ability, these teams' ability to get into the college football playoff.
23: Yeah, I mean, it's tricky.
6: I like seeing these. I love the home and homes. I kind of, and no disrespect to the smaller schools. Don't get me wrong. I appreciate all that they do, but I'd love to see the Florida State, Alabama's, the Ohio State, Texas's. I want to see that every week. I don't want to see the bye weeks. I think as a player, you come in, and when you play for a prestigious school, you come there to have those big matchups. In no way am I trying to be disrespectful at all to the smaller schools, but again, that's what's driving the sport. That's what makes it fun to watch. I don't know if you've seen the Big Ten lineup this week, but it may be one of the most boring schedules. I don't even know who Big Noon kickoff is, because there was no reason to advertise it. So I love these home and homes. I love the big schools playing each other. Need to keep it up. And look, I understand they're trying to get away from that just because of the playoff picture. And I thought the playoff, you know, when it was four teams, I thought that was right back in the day. But at that time, you only had a few dominant schools. At this point, with NIL, transfer portal, the parity in college football, I think you got to make it 16 teams, and I think you got to keep these home and homes alive.
5: And that's the tough part about when the playoff committee doesn't let a team in because Texas loses to Ohio State. You're like, well, I don't want to play this anymore, right? Texas should have been in the playoff last year instead of Tulane and James Madison, but they were penalized for losing to Ohio State. Now they beat Ohio State this year. Now Ohio State could be one of those teams. You know, if they go through their schedule and but they don't win their conference, they're not going to make it.
23: College game day, of course, that morning, and everybody had picked Texas to win except for, like, I think one. And I was like, and the whole game you're sitting there watching and you're thinking, well, this is not really working out the way they planned. And
6: ready to turn it off, huh?
23: I mean, yeah, I was thinking it's just not going to happen. But boy, the last 2 minutes of the game
5: were great.
6: Oh, and great. I can't remember which drive it was, but I told my wife, I was like, all right, if they get a first down here, I'm going to keep watching this game. If they don't, I'm coming to bed.
23: They did.
5: Yeah.
23: And really, I was so happy for them at the end of the game, just because you could tell they were really trying the whole game, but just couldn't get it together. And then there at the end, they pulled it off, and it was a great conference win.
6: I'm happy for Arch that he pulled it off, because we all know how much pressure he's been under coming from that family. But for him to turn it around and make some plays in the second half, you know, Texas is finally getting there. Love Sark, love the way he's really turned Texas around. So excited to see what they do. And I'd love to see Texas at some point this season. Hopefully we have the same type season they do.
5: You know, Alabama was rumored to, and this is what Chris Lowe told me this week. We were talking about it. You'll hear from him later on in the show, that Mike Norvell was the other guy, and that people at Florida State thought that he was coming to Alabama as head coach. It ended up being Kalen DeBoer. What are your thoughts on that?
23: Yeah, I don't know much about him, but I love Kalen DeBoer. I think he was the best of the choices that they could make at the time, you know, and he's worked out really well.
5: There you go.
23: You know, I mean, every year we've improved when it comes to how many, you know, getting into the playoffs this year, didn't get in last year. So we're continuing to get better, you know, even though we didn't perform well in the playoff game. I mean, at least we were there. So I feel like after last weekend, you know, I mean, it was a struggle the first half, but we came out and got it together and did better in the second half. And hopefully, even though it's going to be 120 degrees this weekend out there on the field, we're going to show up and show out. I'm going to go. Right. I'm going to show up. I'm going to do my part.
5: Yeah.
23: You know?
6: That's right.
23: And I'm not really looking forward to the heat wave, but thankfully, I did get some tickets that are over on the home side. So I'm hoping by, you know, 3:30, maybe we'll
6: be hiding that shade, huh?
23: Yeah. Because my season tickets are on the opposite side, and I'm in the sun till, you know, probably end of the game.
6: 7 o'clock tomorrow.
23: Yeah. Mm-hmm.
5: Bring the suntan lotion over there and get a lot of water. We called this game the Coker Bowl, right? Because
23: okay.
5: He was at Florida State and Alabama. What would the Brook Bowl be if you could have Alabama play anybody in the country? And why?
23: You know, I don't know. I enjoy the games where the fans are a lot of fun. Like, I've enjoyed every game when Texas A&M comes and plays. I feel like they're good fans.
6: Oh, they're the nicest. Yeah. It's weirdly nice.
5: Yeah.
6: Too nice.
5: So
6: I actually like it when they're meaner.
5: You do? Yeah, he likes LSU fans.
23: But, you know, those people can just be so harsh, you know. I told you my worst experience on the road was the one LSU game I went to in 2014. And I'll never go back. I mean, I told him I've never been to Knoxville, but I would really like to experience that at least once. But I feel like it's probably going to be a similar experience.
5: Yeah. Oh, I don't think so.
6: Yeah, I don't know.
5: I feel like
6: the Bayou's a different place. They've really embodied what's going on lately, and
5: they're
6: they really don't care.
5: Down there.
23: Well, they didn't care back then in 2014.
5: One time I was in we took a limo from New Orleans to the game, and some guy started pounding on our window, the limo window. I was sitting next to it. I put the window down, and he was dressed up like one of those pimp suits that they wear. And he had this drink, and he was like, I just wanted to know if you wanted to try my drink. And I'm like, sure, take a drink.
6: Oh, God. It's
5: in a big Gatorade.
6: Man, you're a real gambler. You're a real gambler.
5: When in Rome, man, you got to do what you got to do.
6: Woo.
5: And he liked us and left us alone after that. All right, Burt Reynolds is my number one Florida State alumni. Sorry, Coach Prime. Who's got the greatest mustache in history? That's an important question. Dale Earnhardt?
6: I don't know, man. Dale's. I'll go with that one.
23: I have no idea, but I have one of Barry Buckner when he had a mustache back in the day that I'm going to send to you since you brought that up, because you're going to love this photo so much. But it can't be late because he has on a Auburn robe, and we don't want anybody to know that.
6: What did he – I know fantasy football wasn't around back then. What kind of bet did he lose?
23: I know, right? I'm like, this is just wrong, you know. But you won't ever catch him anywhere today. Matter of fact, this weekend you'll see him at Bryant Denny Stadium with his crimson red.
0: Look, we know we threw crimson. He's already made that clear. It happens.
23: Yeah.
0: You know, it happens. Brooke, tell us about Tuscaloosa Hyundai and what you guys got going on.
23: Well, we've got a couple of things going on right now. 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We provide the training, send them to school. We do prefer that you've had some experience working on cars, or at least like working on cars, have tried it at home or whatever. But we do most of the training there, and we send you off to the school that Hyundai does training at too. So there's a lot of, and we pay you while you're getting the training. So there's a lot of benefits to that. And it's, you know, a good industry. I know the automotive industry at times seems to get a weird stigma about it, that people feel like they don't want to do that. But if they knew what kind of money they could make, you know, and what kind of life they provide for their family, you know, and it's a family owned and operated business. We've been there for almost 40 years, so almost four decades now. I'm a third generation car dealer. My granddaddy was a car dealer. My dad was a car dealer. Now I'm a car dealer, have been for 22 years, and we're just looking to grow our staff, and we'd like for more people to come out and apply. We've got some jobs on Indeed. And I just wanted to mention that today, and folks out there looking to go check us out.
0: That sounds like a great career.
23: Yeah.
0: Just a job, but a career. And that's,
23: I mean, as a salesperson, you start out, you know, probably $40,000-$50,000 a year, but you work at it. And, you know, in 10 years, you'll easily be making, you know, $150,000 a year. I mean, you grow your customer base. Now, if you come in and you've already got a customer base, then you'll start out making more than that,
0: right.
23: You know. But it's a very rewarding career, you know. And then technicians do very well, too.
0: Oh, yeah. Well, go by and see Brooke and test drive a new Hyundai. A lot of them built in part in the state of Alabama. They're beautiful cars, and they're right there on the corner of Hargrove and Skyland Boulevard. And the dealership's a fun place to go. I've been there many times. Your dad has one of the most amazing offices I've ever seen. I want you to go check it out. I wore this shirt, by the way, for him. You know, he likes Alabama and hunting, like Barry.
23: Yes.
0: All right, when we come back, we're going to talk more Alabama, Florida State. Our friend Stephen Mesrena will join us. More of the original Bama Football Tailgate Show right after this.
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2: Florida State, they didn't crumble. They responded and played dominant football for the last quarter and a half.
3: Yeah, I mean, look, I thought the same thing. I mean, like, the defense was elite. You can tell when Kane Womack's talking to the media that he's super confident in these guys, that because there's so many good players and they're spread out throughout this defense and they have a big rotation up front. You saw the linebackers shine last week against Kentucky. You know about the secondary with the All-Americans and experience back there. He seems awful confident, and that defense has allowed one third down conversion the entire season. Florida State has struggled on third down. You think that trend continues?
2: And there's just so much – you talk about distractions galore. I mean, it's just all around that program. You know, and you sort of look at Mike Norvell's face in his press conferences. I don't want to say he looks defeated, but it's just – I can't imagine, you know, your AD just gets fired. Fans are booing. The last time you played a football game, your home fans, there's all this talk and reports about, hey, is he going to make it through the season? You know, you go one of two ways when that happens, Mick. You know, it just sort of all falls apart around you, you know, or you buckle your chin strap and you let it motivate you and fuel you. We'll see. I don't think this is a talented they're capable. I'm talking about Florida State, but they're not as talented. Their personnel is not as good as Alabama. I think for Alabama to lose this game, and listen, no one expected FSU to win last year to start the season, but Alabama would have to play – you know, a really poor football game. It turned the ball over and not play nearly as well as they have on defense. I don't see that happening. I think this team, you know, I know this was very much at the top of Kalen DeBoer's to-do list going into this season. He told me, you know, we have got to play better early. We have got to get some momentum early in the season. We got to start better. And even though they, you know, that was not the case on the road against Kentucky, I think he meant overall from a bigger picture. And the way the schedule sets up, and I felt this before the season, they had a real chance to do that. And so I think this team is mature enough, and they got enough leaders in this football team. And they remember, no one needs to remind them what happened against this team last year, that they'll be ready to go. And the third down conversion thing, it's funny you mentioned that. When I was with Bray Hubbard before the season, you know, a couple weeks before the season, talking about this defense and this team, I asked him point blank. I said, where you guys got to be better? If you're going to make that next step, you guys had good numbers on defense last year, but where can you go? And he said, without hesitation, he said, we got to get off the field on third down. We got to be better on third down, third and short, third and long, all situations involving third down. We got to be a more dominant defense. We can't make mistakes. We can't give up, you know, big plays.
3: Yeah.
2: And I think through a couple of games, you've seen that.
3: No doubt about it. I mean, they've been excellent up front and getting pressure on the quarterback. The linebackers, Caleb Woodson, had 12 tackles last game, and Luke Metz returned a touchdown for an interception. I mean, that's great, you know. And there was never anybody to throw to on those third downs. So that's Bray Hubbard and his gang back there. One of the biggest questions as you guys hang out with us on the Bama Tailgate Show previewing Bama and Florida State is Ryan Grubb's play calling or – Keelan Russell's development, right? Like, a lot of people felt like Alabama should have been more conservative at the beginning of that game and that they put themselves behind the eight ball, that they didn't have to, right? Like, Daniel Hill ran in the second half like an Alabama back should. He gets over 100 yards. Didn't have many in the first half. Do you think that it's Alabama's play calling, or do you think that it's Keelan Russell just – not knowing how to do this quite right yet?
2: Yeah, I think it's probably, maybe it's a little bit of both, but, you know, I think they want to put him in position to do what he does best, but you also don't want to put too much on him. And I think they feel like they're good enough around him. And you also got to think about playing complementary football. And I know they feel very confident in their defense, not that they want to put it all on him, but they are certainly feel like they're, their defense, every game they go into, every single game this year,

0: 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Stephen Mezrano.
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9: Well, it's mayhem here at Innisfree as we preview Alabama and Florida State, or as some people like to refer to it as the Coker Bowl. 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We get on the radio and we talk to you on the net before every Alabama football game. And we do it when we're in Tuscaloosa from right here at Innisfree. And it is a great vibe here today as we talk about this game. But let me tell you about our friends at Pearl River Resort. We're about to make our picks of the week. The Timeout Sports Lounge is in Golden Moon Casino, and it offers traditional sports betting in which guests can bet on all professional league sports, major college sports as well. They got 20 big screen TVs with the feeds from all the games, 12 state-of-the-art wager boards listing scores, and three wager stations, right? So you can place all those bets just like you're out in Vegas. I'm going to Vegas next weekend. You don't have to do that. The Timeout Sports Lounge is better than a lot of the sports books out in Vegas. I'm telling you, you don't have to pay for your table. The drinks are affordable. You got all the games on. You can get to the window and out, and it's in your backyard. So take advantage of that, and we appreciate them so much. Great to see so many of our friends here for today's game. We got a very special guest coming up with us here next segment. But before we talk about that, let's talk about this. Jake, it's time to make our picks. Number 16, SMU versus number 23, Louisville. It is a Louisville favorite as A point and a half, 59 and a half is the over-under. I've been going first. Do you want me to go first again, or do you want to go first?
10: You go ahead.
9: You've done that to me each week, and then this is the last week where I'm going to say, hey.
10: I like to see where the public's going to be.
9: with Joe Public, huh? All right, well, let's talk about this game, because I think of the games we're previewing, this is going to be the one that's the, basically the most entertaining matchup. SMU beat Florida State. Look at that. Nacho Alabama entertaining the crowd. We'll hear from him shortly. SMU's 2-0 after beating Florida State, UC Davis. And Kevin Jennings is a really good quarterback. I mean, this guy feels like he's been in college a long time. He's got almost 1,000 yards, 767 yards in two games, right? And I know UC Davis is one of the teams that they played, but he can beat you in the pocket. He can do tempo, explosive plays. If he gets outside of the pocket, he can do it there as well. SMU has playoff experience from a couple of seasons ago, whereas Louisville played a really good game against Ole Miss. They lost, but they were going up and down the field. And quarterback Lincoln Kindholz threw for 332 yards against Villanova and at the same time produced over 300 yards total in his two starts. This is a really good matchup. I'm going to pick SMU, though. I don't think SMU played their best game against Florida State. I think they could have beaten them by more than three had they not turned it over again. This is a conference matchup in the ACC. I'm saying it's going to be close. SMU 34, Louisville 31 is what I'm saying.
10: SMU 24, Louisville 31. Is that what you went with?
9: I'm going SMU 34, Louisville 31.
10: I gotcha. I don't think that's a bad pick. I think this game is going to be close. I think Kevin Jennings is a playmaker on offense. The problem with Kevin Jennings is that he's very inconsistent and inconsistent in the turnover area. I think he turns the ball over a lot. They should have beaten Florida State by three touchdowns, in my opinion. I think they doubled their yardage on offense. Louisville, though, I'm giving the edge to Louisville because of their defense. And Kienholz, their quarterback, struggled in that first half, came out in the second half, started playing like he was playing in the backyard, really making a lot of plays, got Louisville back into that game, missed some key plays in the first half that probably win the game for Louisville, to be honest with you. But the way that they – look, Trinidad Chambliss, I don't think anybody in the country is going to be able to stop him consistently. I think he's right there as one, two, three best quarterbacks in the country. The guy can throw the ball. He can read. He's comfortable in the pocket, make plays out of the pocket. And Louisville, I mean, they were pretty consistent in stopping them offensively. Now, they made some plays, and Ole Miss is a great team, but you got to see that defense hold up for Louisville. Again, I think Kienholz on offense plays a better game against SMU. I think SMU with Jennings makes a few costly turnovers, and I think Louisville wins this game. I think they cover, too.
9: You're listening to the Bama Tailgate Show, getting you ready for Alabama and Florida State coming up at 2:30. Second game, it's not Florida State. It's their arch rival, Florida, also in the state of Alabama, taking on the Auburn Tigers. The Tigers at home, a 2.5-point favorite, 52.5 is the over-under. What do you think about this one?
10: Oh, I'm not sure. I'm not sure that line is right either. I know there's been a lot of movement on that game. You know, there's been a lot of movement. I think I got to take Auburn. That line doesn't make a whole lot of sense to me. I don't. At the same time, I don't trust Byron Brown. I mean, if I was putting money on it, I don't think I could do it. I don't trust him back there. But at the same time, they're playing at Auburn. I mean, Auburn's due a big game. I think Auburn may. I think they're gonna. This is a toss-up game to me. I'm either way, but I'll just take Auburn.
9: Take Auburn because they're the home team. These are two new coaches.
10: Yeah, and I don't know much about Florida. I don't think they've had a meaningful matchup yet either. So this was a hard one to get a good read on.
9: Yeah, the Gators, they beat FAU and Campbell. John Summerall, I love their new coach. And then Auburn beat Baylor in a game that came down to the last play pretty much, right? Like Baylor went for two in the win. They didn't get there. Auburn with a 17-16 win. Auburn hasn't won many big games at home lately. But I don't know why. I just think the Gators are going to show up. I really do. I I feel like Florida's going in the right direction. Honestly, I feel like Auburn's doing the same thing. I would pick Florida and take the 2.5 points, but I'm really going with the under. You know, I just feel like both teams are still trying to figure out their offense. They're not going to want to take too many shots and put themselves behind. You know, you could go something like 27-24 Florida, and you're still going to hit the under. And that's kind of where I'm at on this.
10: That makes me think the over is going to hit, to be honest with you.
9: Thank you. Thank you. All right, last game is one that we're so interested in. Two former Alabama coordinators that are now head coaches. You played with Lane Kiffin as your offensive coordinator. Pete Carroll was the defensive coordinator. He's the head coach at Ole Miss. You know Lane's at LSU. Ole Miss is getting +3 at home. 58.5 is the over-under. I'm going to go first. I would love to see Ole Miss win this. I mean, it would be fantastic to see the Rebels beat LSU. The tickets are impossible to get. I saw where La Quinta is like $2,000 for the night. The La Quinta.
10: I think it's more than that.
9: Yeah.
10: I think it's more than that.
9: But I'm going to tell you right now, LSU's winning this football game. They just are. They've got a $50 million budget. I know their quarterback is doubtful right now, Sam Levitt.
10: According to Lane Kiffin.
9: According to Lane Kiffin. I'm not buying that. Levitt has thrown for 574 yards through two games. LSU is going to go in there as the villain. Lane Kiffin has turned this into a WrestleMania. Everybody hates him so much. I was on the next round today. They were telling me that that they even have like special places for the bus to park where people can't get to it, and on the sideline protections and all that kind of stuff. He reminds me of this wrestler named Ric Flair that, you know, was so good at being a heel. I'm going to take LSU. Do you remember the guy, Ric Flair?
10: Oh, yeah. Oh, yeah. Let me tell you, if Ole Miss does win that game, I've had experience with Ole Miss rushing the field. They better protect Lane Kiffin as he's trying to get off that field. I'd forget about the handshake.
9: What do you think?
10: Look, I think the LSU's defense is probably the strength of both football teams. I think they've probably got the best unit on the field. Ole Miss with Trinidad Chambliss, I don't see LSU. Having said LSU's got the best unit on the field in their defense, Trinidad Chambliss is the perfect opposition to that. As I said before, talking about the Louisville game, I don't think you can consistently stop him. He's comfortable in the pocket. He's comfortable outside the pocket. I think he's going to make plays even when the defense is right. He's just the difference maker that I think is going to be able to score points against LSU. Sam Levitt, he made a lot of plays with his feet against Clemson, made some plays against La Tech with his feet. But I haven't seen him really operate within the pocket or within the offense. He's making a lot of plays on his own, and he's a very talented player. If Ole Miss can get some pressure on him and make him make decisions back there, then they're going to come out and win this game and cover. So I think Ole Miss plays with a lot of energy, a lot of focus. I think they do that, and I think Ole Miss wins. I think Ole Miss wins by – it's going to be a tight game, I think probably about 4 points.
9: Wow, that would be something. I mean, Ole Miss fans would love that. Hey, guys, let me remind you that we're presented by Avenue D and Mick Nation. Hit the QR code if you're watching right now on the YouTube channel, and you get a chance to win these hats. You could win a Bama Tailgate Show hat. You can win cash. We do trivia, pick'em contests, all that right there. And we appreciate those guys so much. All right, when we come back, we got the man, the myth, the legend himself, Mr. Nacho Alabama, and more. The original Bama Football Tailgate Show from Innisfree in Tuscaloosa, previewing Florida State and Alabama, continues right after this.
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9: Welcome back to beautiful Tuscaloosa, Alabama, as we preview Alabama and Florida State from Innisfree, the Crimson Tide, and the Seminoles kick off at Bryant-Denny Stadium at 2:30. So thank you guys for hanging with us and being a part of the show. And for all of you guys that came and saw us in person, Roll Tide. 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And if you're watching on the Bama YouTube channel, make sure you're a subscriber. With Jay Coker, I'm Mick Gillespie. And now our first very special guest. And everybody, you guys know this man sitting right next to Coker. And that is none other than Nacho Alabama. Roll Tide, man.
8: Roll Tide.
9: Jake, what do you think? Your buddy's back.
10: He's carrying the team, man. We could barely talk. He was getting the crowd so loud in here, huh?
9: I see he's got his hammer. Did Jake ever sign the hammer?
8: Yeah, we got him. I got him on there. I think you were up top somewhere. I can't remember, but I know I got you. I know I got you.
10: Yeah. Yeah. Glad it was that memorable.
8: I know. I'm sorry. I did. At least I remembered this time. My goodness, that was terrible. Just stone cold walking away. I didn't even think about it. Oh, it's so bad. So embarrassing.
9: If you don't know, Nacho's got the Libre mask, and he's got the Alabama chain on, and you got the pants, and no one knows your true identity.
8: That's right. Nobody knows. It's a secret. Just Nacho Alabama, man. Everybody just yells, Nacho!
9: Well,
8: good enough for me.
9: Let's talk some serious football.
8: Absolutely.
9: And also our Avenue D trivia question. We'll see if we got that ready to go. The Avenue D trivia question. Throw it up on the screen, guys. You help me out with this. Why didn't Alabama and Florida State play each other in between 1974 and 2007?
10: I'm going to guess that had something to do with Bobby Bowden.
9: With Bobby Bowden.
10: I have no idea why, but I'm guessing it's something to do with Bobby Bowden.
9: Okay.
8: I go with that. I mean,
10: that's a tough answer. Man,
9: the
10: Florida State fans are here. I need to get out of here.
9: Except for Bobby's sake. Bobby Bowden grew up an Alabama fan. And he wanted to coach at Alabama, and we didn't hire him, which turned out to be a mistake by Alabama. We probably should have hired old Bobby Bowden, right?
10: So is that why?
9: Well, I don't know. I'm just saying that I could see that being a reason why. You know, the schools are in close proximity. Now, Florida State wasn't always that great, right? And my friend J.K. Terrell, who's coming on here in a second, told me about a game that Bear Bryant coached against these guys, and it took a last-second field goal to win 8-7.
10: Well, my understanding is that Florida State really didn't blow up until, I believe it was the Bobby Bowden era, where he said anybody, anywhere, and they played anybody, anywhere, got their names out there, and they were really able to. Then Bobby Bowden, I don't know if you've ever heard Bobby Bowden speak, ever met him before, incredibly relatable.
9: Oh, yeah.
10: I mean, one of the best to ever do it. And so, I mean, you had, you know, again, one of the best who's recruiting guys, getting out there and marketing Florida State. And, you know, I mean, again, he built that program into what they are.
9: Well, as you guys ponder the trivia question, I want to remind you, too, it's brought to you by Avenue D, our Web3 home. And again, just hit the QR code if you're watching. And if you're not, and you know, you can find us on Avenue D under Mick Nation. Luke Metz and Caleb Woodson dominated last week at linebacker. Nacho, what did you think about that?
8: Man, I tell you what, that defense, whew, that was what I wanted to see. That's what I've been wanting to see for quite some time. And I tell you, in the second half, oh, man, that was such a breath of fresh air, I'm telling you. But, yeah, absolutely dominant. I'm really, really happy to see it.
9: What about you, Jay?
10: I mean, I think coming into this season, we were all kind of wondering what kind of presence we'd have at the linebacker position. And opening week of SEC play, you know, Luke Metz has a pick six, does a great job of reading the quarterback's eyes and making a play. Caleb Woodson, 12 tackles. You know, you saw him have some sacks and force fumbles and do everything required to really turn that game around. Both of those players may have had the biggest impact on the game of anybody else on that field. So it's great to see guys that are in the right position. I mean, really playing instinctive football and making plays in a way that, you know, you can't coach.
9: Let's find out the answer to the trivia question as we hang out here at Innisfree. The answer, Alabama coach Bear Bryant famously vowed to never play the Seminoles. And I'm sure it was after that game in 1976, right? Like, Alabama, and I'm going to get J.K. on here in just a second. Maybe he can help us out with this. But Bobby Bowden, who grew up dreaming of playing for Alabama, became Florida State's head coach in 1976. I was at the game they finally did play Bobby Bowden's last year. We lost to him in Jacksonville. And so that wasn't a whole lot of fun. But anyway, guys, check out Avenue D. It's our Web3 home and Nick Nation. All right, when we come back, we got another special guest joining us. Nacho, you stay here. One more big segment of the original Bama Football Tailgate Show right after this.
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1: 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Eric McLean serves as a football analyst for the ACC Network. He joined us on Crimson Drive, driven by NASCAR, to give his thoughts on the Seminoles as the ACC meets the SEC today in Tuscaloosa.
2: I want to start with this. After Alabama fell to Florida State last year, a lot of us walked away from Tallahassee saying, well, at least we lost to a team that'll probably win the ACC or be near the top of the league. What happened to the Seminoles a year ago, and kind of what's been the offseason like for this Florida State team getting ready for this year?
3: Yeah, it seemed like they thought they won the Super Bowl after beating Alabama. It seemed like that was, man, we did it. You know, everything else is going to go in cruise control, and obviously that wasn't, you know, the case there. And I don't know if that was complacency. I don't know if that was lack of practice habits or whatever the rest of the year, but man, they just never looked like the same team. It was kind of like, all right, we got it done. Now let's, you know, whatever it happens. And so, you know, obviously very unfortunate, you know, for them not being able to capitalize, beating a team that was playing in an SEC championship, a playoff team that had a playoff win, and just to kind of sit that like to the side. I don't know. I guess you get a trophy for that. It was pretty disappointing. So, you know, they go to the portal, they get Ashton Daniels, they bring him in, and just the offense just hasn't quite looked like what we thought it would with him. I don't know if there's a plethora of reasons of that or what, but, you know, the Florida State team, man, just is really yearning right now, and bad news coming to T-Town, I don't think you're going to find much.
2: Yeah, absolutely, because the offense, it seemed like, had a tough time getting going against SMU. It does look like there's some talent on the defensive side of the ball. What can you tell us about that Florida State defense?
3: There certainly is, but again, not just playing to the standard, man. I mean, we saw the first week those guys getting pushed around, those guys not being able to get off the field on third down against New Mexico State. And then here comes SMU to the party. And, you know, KJ had the quarterback for SMU, Kevin Jennings, has a career day, throws for like 430, and is finding pockets and windows all over the place. They ran the ball effectively. So, again, not to just pick on my guys. Obviously, I love the Noles and Florida State, but they're just in a tough spot, you know, right now from a team perspective. And so, you know, hopefully they get really juiced up for this and this opponent and a good showing that they put on, because at the bare minimum, like, this is good tape to have. You want to play well against a team of this caliber, whether that's for the NFL or your next journey or just for yourself for FSU. So you have to think that the best version to this date is going to be walking into, you know, Brian Denny there.
2: So it's the Crimson Tide and the Seminoles. What have you been able to learn so far about this Alabama football team through two games?
3: Man, resilient, right? I mean, that game against Kentucky was crazy. We were, you know, doing our show, this and that, and I'm watching when I can, and you know, you see the pick six, and you're like, oh, my gosh, like, here we go. As you know, these SEC environments, anywhere you go, can turn quick, right, and become a really ruckus play. So shout out to Kentucky there, and, you know, then we're working some more, and I get back to it, and they're blowing them out. I say, what the hell happened? You know, Alabama's just fine. So I think the biggest thing and most impressive thing, it looks like they figured the run game out. And that was obviously a huge sticking point a year ago, especially in this game against Florida State. That was kind of the beginning of it, just where they couldn't run the football. Looks like that has changed. Love what I'm seeing from, you know, Keelan, the young freshman there. That dude can spin it. He was a super fun prospect coming out of high school, SMU commits, so we were really excited about him. And then here comes big bad Alabama taking him away. But he's electric. I think that's clearly been the you know, best decision and the greatest decision that Alabama could have made giving him, you know, the keys to the car there. And then this defense is just as advertised. I mean, we all kind of knew coming in or at least had thoughts, okay, these guys are going to be the real deal. I think it's that and some, maybe better than we even thought. So how can you ride that as your freshman's growing up? You and I, before we hit record, we're talking about that schedule. Obviously, not doing any favors. You know, that one against Georgia circled for me, obviously. And just kind of seeing, you know, how do you get through that? And then what's the rest of the year? Like, do you get your battle wounds and ascending, or are you beat up and kind of limping to the finish line?
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2: We're about to start to take a look at the starting lineups and everything we need to know for kickoff, which we do have optimism will be coming sooner rather than later here in Tuscaloosa. 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

Welcome, everybody, back to Saban Field at Bryant-Denny Stadium. So glad to have you with us and glad to finally have a kick time. 4:15 Central is what we are told. 4:15 Central here in Tuscaloosa, Alabama. After lightning in the area, we had a delay. There were other strikes, and it pushed us back 30 minutes. I think television's probably involved right now. That is my guess as to part.

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